0: homes as long as they could. No change meantime as it stands now to the evacuation alert status for the Gunshaw Creek wildfire south of Logan Lake. That fire, now listed at 152 hectares in size, rising from the 88 it was mapped at on Wednesday evening, the same day that blaze broke out near Logan Lake. That fire is burning next to Highway 97C, the connector between Logan Lake and the Highland Valley Copper Mine. That stretch of highway does remain open for the time being. It comes as the Mounties are warning of increased patrols along the highways due to the wildfire activity. Some observers suggesting a growing fracture among those within the ranks of the BC Conservative Party, a backlash against new leader Carolyn Findlay. Confirmed within the report circulating around the party is that KLF, as she is known, has decided to part ways with the party's executive director, Angelo Isidoro, himself known as a somewhat far-right agitator. At the same time, unconfirmed reports of Findlay being rebuffed by no less than three sitting MLAs, whom she reportedly tapped to try to step aside and allow her to run in a by-election so she can find a seat in the legislature. Political science professor with the University of the Fraser Valley, Hamish Telford, says it is important for Findlay to find a seat in Victoria.
1: Most new leaders who come to power without a seat in the legislature typically say that they can get by without one and then soon realize that they do need one because they're just left out of the conversation. They don't get the media exposure that they need to promote the party going forward.
0: Reports indicate that among those who rejected an overture by her to step aside was Delta South MLA Ian Payton, who's reportedly resigned from his position within her ranks as a Lower Mainland liaison to the leader herself. Payton, one of a number of former BC Liberals, including Kamloops Centre MLA Peter Millibar, who've been singled out as not fitting in with her more right-wing brand of the BC Conservative Party. Now let's check in with what's happening on the national and international front.
2: From the National Newsroom of the Canadian Press, I'm Don Mitchell. Despite intensive talks with the union representing 4,400 flight attendants, WestJet says it has begun parking aircraft ahead of a possible strike. With the preemptive measure, Canada's second largest air carrier is advising passengers to check on the status of their flight before leaving for the airport. Canadian press reporter Hannah Stoltz explains why the airline is taking the action.
3: Airlines typically begin canceling flights ahead of a potential work stoppage because it prevents crew and passengers from being stranded. The Canadian Union of Public Employees, representing 4,400 flight attendants, triggered a 72-hour strike notice that ends on Sunday.
2: WestJet says its regional subsidiary, WestJet Encore, as well as codeshare flights operated by airline partners, remain unaffected by the looming work stoppage. The head of the Bank of Canada is defending the central bank's use of replacement workers during a strike involving security officers. In a letter to union leadership, Governor Tiff Macklem defended the bank's actions and directly refutes claims of law-breaking or defiance and that replacement workers were used illegally. In a decision issued last week, the Canada Industrial Relations Board said the BOC contravened the labor code by using contractors from Pinkerton Consulting and Investigations during the strike. Earlier this month, the board released a similar decision saying the central bank had contravened the code by using contractors from Garda Canada Security Corporation and the services of union members. An out-of-control wildfire in BC's South Cariboo region has prompted a series of new evacuations orders as officials fear gusty winds in the forecast will raise the risk of aggressive fire behavior. The Thompson-Nicola Regional District has expanded an evacuation order to cover 375 properties in the Loon Lake area east of Clinton, shortly after telling residents of more than 500 properties on the south side of Green Lake they must leave. Prompted by the growing blaze in the Pear Lake area, the order from the district now covers nearly 1,500 properties. The Cariboo Regional District has also issued an evacuation order covering about 366 properties on the north side of Green Lake. And finally, in the Middle East, Hamas has confirmed it will disarm as part of a deal announced by U.S. President Donald Trump that also requires Israel to end its strikes and withdraw from Gaza. However, there has been some confusion since the president made the announcement last night after his Board of Peace struck a deal with negotiators in Gaza and Israel. Here's ABC's Stephen Portnoy with specifics.
4: U.S. officials say the first move is for police in Gaza to turn their weapons over to this new transitional government, formerly to be called the National Committee for the Administration of Gaza. And security there would be provided by a new international stabilization force to keep the peace, to train police to oversee the transfer of weapons. That would involve some 5,000 troops from participating countries with the U.S. in the lead. Now, how soon might all of this happen? Officials say they hope to see progress starting in the next month or two.
2: Israel has not officially commented on the deal, which is part of a U.S.-brokered ceasefire announced last October. This is the Canadian Press. In sports, Canada earned two judo golds and a silver in decathlon at the Commonwealth Games. Canada's Evelyn Beaton of Lethbridge

0: Alberta and Julian Frascador of Beauport, Quebec captured the judo gold medals. Olympic champion Damien Warner of London, Ontario took silver in the men's decathlon. Team Canada also earned bronze medals in boxing and race walking. Canada ending Friday with 53 medals, 17 gold, 15 silver, and 21 bronze. In Major League Baseball, the Blue Jays are on the field right now, opening a three-game weekend series against the St. Louis Cardinals at home. Two righties are in the pitching duel tonight. It's Dylan Cease facing the Cards' Kyle Leahy. In the CFL, the 6-1 Montreal Alouettes are in the nation's capital, putting a 12-game winning streak on the line against the Ottawa Red Blacks. The Red Blacks are coming off a bye and have yet to win in six games this season, opening at 0-6. And in MLS, Toronto FC is on the pitch right now at Yankee Stadium in the Bronx. They're taking on New York FC. From the Canadian Press, I'm Don Mitchell.
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2: We are expecting that the wildfire smoke is going to linger here in the Kamloops area. It'll be questionable as to how much of it can be knocked down, though, by winds tonight, tomorrow, and through Sunday as well, with the possibility of some shower activity coming up tomorrow. 27 degrees for your daytime high, with the possibility of some thundershower activity mixed in there as well to start off your August. As we get into Saturday night, into Sunday, that rain will hang with us if there is much of any. 25 degrees for Sunday for your daytime high. Some clouds will ease up, though, from Sunday into Monday, the holiday, where it's 29 degrees under mostly clear skies. As you get back into work on your Tuesday for your shortened work week, we're expecting 32 degrees for your high on Tuesday, 34 coming your way on Wednesday. Environment Canada expecting another 34-degree day under clear skies and sunshine on Thursday.
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0: True Colors and Cindy Lauper. How you doing tonight? I'm Leah for Drew. And here's a sentence that nobody expected to hear today. Donna Mills has joined OnlyFans at 85 years old. The former Knots Landing star says she's not changing who she is. She just wants another way to connect with fans and share behind the scenes moments from her life. The company CEO says she's always been fearless and ahead of the curve. And apparently when the idea came up, her response was simply YOLO, let's do it. And honestly, if you're starting new adventures at 85, that's pretty inspiring.
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2: Paul James with you from the NL Newsroom. Here's what we're keeping watch on this hour. A major increase in the number of evacuees and properties under evacuation order due to the Pear Lake wildfire in the Southern Cariboo. The Thompson-Nicola Regional District announcing an evacuation order for the South Green Lake area near 70 Mile House. This forcing people out of a total of 536 additional properties. That takes the total number of properties under evacuation orders from the Pear Lake wildfire up to 1,119. The Thompson-Nicola Regional District had previously left the South Green Lake area under an evacuation alert in a bid to keep those folks in their homes as long as they could. Those folks now being told to marshal in Prince George, where the ESS there will be taking care of them. There are concerns that the Pear Lake wildfire could overwhelm crews who have been setting up guards and doing triage work earlier in the week. It comes as the Wildfire Service is reporting some growth in the Guchon Creek wildfire south of Logan Lake. That fire jumping from 88 to 152 hectares as of today. Wildfire Service still listing that fire as out of control, with the District of Logan Lake and the Thompson-Nicola Regional District also issuing some evacuation alerts for properties in that area. We'll call it a bad combination of all the wildfire smoke in our region combined with some stagnant air, giving Kamloops and the surrounding area a mess this morning as far as the AQI, Air Quality Index, is concerned. Environment Canada putting the air quality reading for health into its 10-plus category. This is as high as you can get on that scale. As far as the PM 2.5 count is concerned, Westside hitting 441 this morning, Rayleigh topping out at 414. Anything above 300 is hazardous. Parts of downtown Kamloops registering 371 parts per million of PM 2.5, but the Shuswap with the worst of it. Squilax area recording PM 2.5 readings of 673 this morning, as did Eagle Bay to the east of that particular stretch. But the worst of the bunch, Blind Bay. That community registering a AQI reading of 754 as of 5 o'clock this morning. Now let's check in with what's happening on the national and international front.
3: Now this update from the Canadian Press. With Statistics Canada reporting real gross domestic product up 0.3% in May, economists say the new data is putting to rest any talk of the economy being in recession. CIBC senior economist Andrew Grantham says the weakness he'd be looking for to declare a recession isn't there. Contract talks between WestJet and its flight attendants union are continuing into the long weekend as the clock ticks closer to a possible strike. The federal government is seeking input from Canadians about the transparency of artificial intelligence systems. In an online post, Artificial Intelligence Minister Evan Solomon said the government wants to hear from Canadians what meaningful and practical AI transparency might look like. And a police forensic expert has testified that location data from the car driven by a man accused of second-degree murder matched up with the area where investigators found the body of a Montreal girl killed last summer. From the Canadian Press, I'm Don Mitchell.
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2: We are going to have to deal with some wildfire smoke here in the Kamloops area, most likely throughout our weekend, a long weekend. But with a few clouds tonight, a low down to 19. For tomorrow, the Possibility of some shower activity may help ease that smoke down a bit. 27 with possible thunder shower activity coming our way tomorrow afternoon and early evening. That rain possibility will linger into Sunday morning and then it'll clear off. Just 25 degrees for the daytime high on Sunday. But as we get into your holiday Monday, it's 29 degrees. We've got sunshine and 32 coming your way on Tuesday and then 34 under clear skies on Wednesday and Thursday. But if you're heading around the region this long weekend in Vancouver, they are expecting some shower activity for tomorrow and a high of just 19 degrees. Up north in Prince George, they've got clouds and showers, just 16 degrees for the daytime high tomorrow. It's going to be a warm one in Calgary, though, 33 under sunshine for tomorrow. And if you're, let's say, heading to Paris, for tomorrow it's 28 degrees and cloudy, but then Sunday, 31 and sunny.
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0: heart, and what about love? You know, we all get stressed out from time to time, right? New job, maybe, family stuff, bills, life in general, that's normal. But doctors say if stress is starting to take over and you're not enjoying the things you normally love, that's when it's worth paying attention. Being stressed all the time can leave you feeling exhausted and can affect both your physical and your mental health. So one easy suggestion, find something that helps you unplug. You know, walk, gardening, golfing, music. That's a great idea. Whatever works for you. Remember, if it feels like too much, don't try to tough it out alone. Talk to somebody about it.
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Lindsey Buckingham, lead guitarist and co-lead vocalist of Fleetwood Mac, has hinted that the band might not be finished yet. We've got them coming up. I'm interested. It's the Kings. This beat goes on. Switching to Glide.

Looking for something to do this long weekend? Best bet is head over to our website and our events page. A lot of fun things on the way. Verlaine coming up. Tiffany and Harlequins thinking of you.

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Berlin, Take My Breath Away. Totally 80s, long weekend.

0: Totally 80s, a long weekend with Tiffany. I think we're alone now. Maybe you want to have some alone time this long weekend. That's okay. Some people don't need or like being around so many people on their days off. You like the quiet. I'm that way too sometimes. So if you're staying home all weekend long, having some alone time, some me time, yeah, you deserve that break.
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4: Where traffic delays are measured by how many cars are on a passing train.
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4: 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It's the Kamloops you know. 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

Okay, this weekend is a totally 80s long weekend on Radio NL. We'll play the music. You do whatever you want to do with your hair. Unless it's that weird flock of seagulls quaff.

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1: Stay in the know with news on TuneIn. 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

People are sharing the most interesting thing they've ever inherited. We'll talk more about this on the way. Right now, it's Paul Simon, Totally 80s Long Weekend.

0: Alana Miles, Black Velvet. Totally 80s long weekend. Happy Friday, it's Phyllis. Have you ever inherited something that wasn't the norm? Like it wasn't just money or a house. I have a list here of the most interesting things people have inherited according to 1-800-GOT-JUNK. So to tell you that a lot of these things are, they're junk. Someone inherited a pure gold butter knife. Well, that's kind of cool. A giant garage-sized painting of a dog. Yeah, if the dog isn't yours, sort of pointless to have it in your home. A pair of lamps in the shape of legs. That's sort of creepy. A clear glass donkey that doubles as a beer mug. An antique dentist chair. And someone inherited a statue of Abraham Lincoln.
1: 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Our home. From City Hall to the Legislature. If it matters to Kamloops, it matters to Radio NL. We're your source for all things Kamloops.
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break, dancing was new. Madonna was just getting warmed up. And if you wanted to watch a movie in your car, you went to a drive-in. 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

Hey, this weekend, we celebrate the decade that David Lee Roth could kick without putting out his back. It's a totally 80s long weekend on Radio NL.

Totally 80s, long weekend. You have made it to the weekend. Finally, let me know what your big plans are. Whether you're going out or staying in. I want to know. Chris Prism.

Yeah, we had big hair in the 80s, so it would keep our headphones in place. Try that with earbuds. It's a totally 80s long weekend on Radio NL.

A woman almost died because she was too happy. Didn't know that was a thing. We'll talk more about the story on the way. Right now, Rick Astley, Totally 80s, a long weekend.

0: Doc. Are you telling me that you built a time machine out of a totally 80s long weekend?
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0: Totally 80s along weekends. Hey, it's Phyllis. I didn't know this was possible. A woman almost died after her daughter's wedding triggered happy heart syndrome. Yeah, the 65-year-old attended her daughter's wedding and spent the next 3 days in chest pains and struggling to breathe. They call it TTS, which is triggered by grief, loss, or trauma, or just really, really happy. The happy heart syndrome is rare. This happens when an intense emotional experience floods the body with stress hormones, placing sudden pressure on the heart and distorting its shape. So she was just so happy for her daughter getting married. She almost passed away, which is, by the way, such a compliment for the daughter. Like, you're just so happy for me that you almost died. Thankfully, she made a full recovery. And I guess she just needs to be, I don't know, like less happy. My goodness.
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This song appeared in Rolling Stone's list of great songs, cementing its place in music history. Sun Pepper's Push It. Totally 80s, long weekend.

0: high-waisted pants, high-top sneakers, piled high hair. Oh, yeah, the 80s, they were some high times.
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Not only are we heading into a long weekend, heading into then after that, a shorter work week. It's a win-win. Danger Zone. Totally 80s, a long weekend.

0: Totally 80s, a long weekend. Happy Friday, it's Phyllis. My fiance is a thief. Yeah, he stole from a grocery store. Sort of. So he went to get groceries and didn't scan the waters that are in the bottom of his cart. The cashier didn't see it. He didn't see it either. So he only noticed when he got home and realized, oh my God, the cashier didn't scan this. Now he wants to go back to the store and explain what happened to the employees to pay it. I say it was a mistake. Let it go. It happens.
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It's a totally 80s long weekend. 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

0: Totally 80s long weekend. Hey, it's Phyllis. So about a week ago, I bought fiber gummies and I somehow cracked the container it came in. I don't know how I did it, but I did. So I transferred these gummies into a little baggie. There's about 40 left in the bag and I put them on my nightstand. Now, these fiber gummies look like sour ring candies and they taste really good. Well, I didn't tell my fiance about this because I didn't think I had to. So the other morning, I go to work before him and he took the bag of fiber gummies thinking it was just regular candy and starts chowing down on them, just eating it all up. So I had about 40. There's 20 left. He had to call off work because he was in the bathroom all morning. He's now blaming me for not labeling the bag that these are fiber gummies. This is why you don't take other people's stuff. Okay? Things like this can happen.
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breakdancing was new. Madonna was just getting warmed up. 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

In honor of the Totally 80s long weekend on Radio NL, some of the music is sporting a big bushy mustache. Renting a red Ferrari was out of our price range.

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0: 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Are you telling me that you built a time machine out of a totally 80s long weekend?
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1: I got a question. Does Barry Manilow know that you raid his wardrobe?
0: Give you the answer to that question, Mr. Bender, next Saturday. 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

Ich lieb dich nicht, du liebst mich nicht. Aha. Ich lieb dich nicht, du liebst mich nicht. 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Ich lieb mich nicht.

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Good morning. I'm Leah Miller. Ask on our socials today, what is the best thing that you bought at a thrift store? You know the thing you tell your friends about all the time. 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I don't like Mondays. 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

0: Duran Duran's Wild Boys. So this is interesting. Pepsi is getting into the beauty business, sort of. The pop giant has launched a new skincare line inspired by its pop flavors, including a vanilla slushy body scrub and a wild cherry body wash. Both sell for about $14, $15 and are available through TikTok shop. Pepsi says they're not just novelty products either. They're designed to offer actual skincare benefits while smelling a lot like your favorite pop.
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This is fun. The Clueless sequel series is moving forward with Alicia Silverstone returning as Cher. Fun. Journey coming up. Some Tony Basil. Pete Townsend, let my love open the door.

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0: From the National Newsroom of the Canadian Press, I'm Lisa Laporte. WestJet says it started canceling flights ahead of a possible strike by flight attendants. A passenger traveling home after driving her daughter from Toronto to New York says she had to book a last-minute replacement flight because of the labor disruption, making the trip much more expensive. Despite the added cost, though, Sanya Kennedy says flight attendants should be compensated for all the hours they spend on the job.
1: If they don't do the job that they're doing for all the hours they work, even if it's not in the air on the plane at the time when they're doing it behind the scenes, it still helps us, the customers, to have a good flight and to make everything run smoothly. So pay the people.
0: Despite the cancellations and uncertainty, the WestJet check-in area at Toronto's Pearson International Airport was bustling this morning. NDP leader Avi Lewis says he'll pursue a seat in the House of Commons only when he feels the party is ready for a national election campaign. The last election saw the NDP reduced to just 7 seats in the House of Commons. Lewis attributes the NDP's staggering loss to widespread anxiety brought on by U.S. President Donald Trump's trade war.
2: The world is a very uncertain and scary place, and the figure of Trump just tromping around doing random stuff all the time has people in a state of perpetual fear.
0: Multiple by-elections are set to take place before the end of this year, 3 of them scheduled for August 31st in ridings in Ontario, BC, and Quebec. Authorities in Ukraine say Russia launched an intense barrage of ballistic missiles and drones overnight in the country, killing at least 9 people and injuring 33 others in the capital of Kyiv. Elsewhere, a drone hit a residential building in Odessa where the governor says 3 people were hurt. Truth Social is now offering fast access to U.S. President Donald Trump's posts to Wall Street traders willing to pay up. The move raises the prospect of big profits for Trump's company, as well as big questions about insider trading and using public office for private gain. While similar fast speed feeds are sold by other social media firms and media providers, Trump posts about policy changes on everything from war to central bank leadership to tariffs on Truth Social. Irene Aldridge is the head of Able Alpha Trading and says, quote, if this was the CEO of a public company, this would be jail time. And hundreds of thousands of people lined the canals of Amsterdam today for the annual Pride Boat Parade. Openly gay Dutch Prime Minister Rob Jetten waved to crowds as he sailed in a small boat through the colorfully decorated parade of 80 vessels. From the Canadian Press, I'm Lisa Laporte. In sports, pinch hitter Luis Urias had a 2-run single in the 8th inning to lift the Toronto Blue Jays over the St. Louis Cardinals 3-1 in Major League Baseball action Friday. Jays manager John Schneider says Urias has been very reliable since Toronto traded for him on June 20th.
3: It's been solid, man. I mean, just he understands kind of his role, understands what we're asking of him, and baseball player, you know, swings the good pitches. He's been really good. You know, he's taken advantage of some opportunities and kind of a guy you trust the skill set no matter what the role is.
0: The Jays improved to 4.5 games back of a wild card berth in the playoffs. The two teams are back at it this afternoon. 2 games in the CFL today. Edmonton hosts Saskatchewan, while Calgary is at Hamilton. And in Major League Soccer, the Vancouver Whitecaps host LAFC, while CF Montreal is home to the New England Revolution. From the Canadian Press, I'm Lisa Laporte.
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11: Greetings, pet lovers. I'm your host, pet trendologist Charlotte Reed, and I welcome our listeners who tune in each week from around the globe. Well, you know, Christopher Nolan's epic adaptation of Homer's The Odyssey, released in July 2026, is widely considered to be a very good movie, boasting a 94% approval rating on Rotten Tomatoes. The film is praised for its massive scale, groundbreaking IMAX 70mm cinematography and intense, occasionally horrifying takes on classic mythological monsters like the Cyclops and the Sirens. Matt Damon plays Odysseus, King of Ithaca, Anne Hathaway, his queen, Tom Holland, their son, and Holland's wife in real life, actress Zendaya, is playing the goddess Athena. And Charlize Theron is playing Calypso, the siren who kept Odysseus prisoner by force for 7 years. But what I'm most excited about to see is the dogs who play Odysseus's dog, Argos. Argos will be portrayed by a Portuguese podengo, a breed nearly as old as the story itself. The podengo is an ancient primitive hound breed known for its distinctive wedge-shaped head, erect ears, an agile muscular frame. The dog is highly intelligent and very lively. These hardy hunters come in 3 sizes and 2 coat types. Possessing a fiercely loyal and devoted nature, all 3 sized dogs, and in this case with a rough coat, were used in the movie representing Argos's life stages. Moreover, Odysseus' faithful hound, who reportedly delivers probably one of the best performances ever given by an animal in cinema. In Homer's original poem, Argos is described as a magnificent, formerly swift hunting hound bred and trained by Odysseus himself before leaving for the Trojan War. Homer contrasts the dog's vibrant, energetic youth with his tragic current state of absolute neglect when Odysseus arrives home. Well, let's just leave it there, as I don't want to provide you with a spoiler. Now it's time for the show rundown for the best in pet talk radio. This week on the Pet Buzz, I'm talking about
12: 8,
11: an abused puppy who is finally feeling the love as his body and mind are rehabilitating.
12: 7,
11: dogs are welcome guests in restaurants in China. Can you believe it?
12: 6,
11: what to do with the dog on National Spoil Your Pet Day.
12: 5,
11: Cat's Paw Rescue Group's Deborah Fellin Magaldi discusses the difficulties of running a rescue group.
12: 4,
11: how your pet can see when there's a smoke event in your home.
12: 3,
11: generic meds save pet owners money.
12: 2,
11: happy birthday Benny Colbert, Stephen's Boykin Spaniel.
12: 1,
11: And it's important to educate pet owners. Fire Safety Day, this nationwide awareness day, educates pet owners about potential risk when pets are left home alone, as well as provides pet parents with proven prevention measures to ensure their safety. Well, joining us today is Kelly Ransdale, the director of the National Fire Protection Association. From what I understand, she is the director of education at this organization. Greetings, Kelly, and welcome to the Pet Buzz. I'm so glad you're here because this is such an important topic.
13: It sure is. And we just added a pet to our family, so the timing on it is perfect for me to be able to share these messages.
11: Kelly, do you have any idea about how many pets are affected annually by home fires and how many home fires are accidentally started by the pets of homeowners?
13: We don't have great data, unfortunately, but we know best estimates are about 750 plus home fires are started unintentionally by pets. And so that's why it's so great that you're covering this so we can keep our animals safe.
11: So I guess the big thing you're probably thinking about right now is how can pet owners like yourself pet-proof their home to prevent pets from starting fires, what kind of things should we think about?
13: Well, there's lots of things we can do to protect our pets. And the first, of course, is the kitchen. Let's start there. We know that their sense of smell is out the roof. And especially if we talk about dogs, but even cats and other animals, there's things in the kitchen we can do to protect them. One is we always make sure we have a safe zone around anything that's hot. So in our kitchen, it would be stoves, making sure we train them to stay away and not allow them to be in that space when we're cooking or really any other time. Because if it's an animal that can jump up, they can actually jump on the stove and turn on the appliance. We've had that happen. If you leave cooking on the stove instead of cleaning it up, unfortunately, their sense of smell is so great, they can actually be drawn to that. So we want to make sure that we keep an area around, of course, the stove, and then people are going to be grilling throughout the summer. And so our grills are also hot on the exterior. And so having that 3-foot zone all around any kind of cooking appliance is one way we can keep them safe. Animals sometimes can be chewers, and so you have to be extra vigilant about electrical cords. And then a new emerging hazard is actually lithium ion batteries. We had an incident in Alabama recently where there was a small battery that was being charged and the dog actually grabbed it, was chewing on it. It fell into the cushion of the couch and smoked up the whole room. Things like batteries, we don't think about those very often, but with pets, we really have to keep them out of the zone of them being able to grab them, and they can hurt themselves because they'll be exposed to the chemicals that are in them, but also they can cause those batteries to go into what we call thermal runaway. And that's when they go to overheating and they have a gas in them that will explode. And so it could hurt the animal, it can hurt your family and cause a home fire.
11: And then fireplaces and space heaters. I know it's the summertime, so nobody wants to think about that, but you have to think about that protection, about putting something up into the fireplace so your dog cannot get in while the fire's going on. And a lot of people, I hate to say it, they use space heaters, whether they're working in a garage, fixing their car. So these are all considerations that we have to think of. And I'm glad you mentioned pets, not necessarily dogs, but a lot of times kittens chew wires. So that's another thing that we have to think about. Here's another question for you. What about things we can control that don't have to do with pets and their curious nature?
13: There's lots of unknown hazards that people may not think of. One is certainly you're washing your pet's bedding, also things in your home. And so when you're drying those, we want to make sure that you're never leaving appliances on when you're not there. There's a couple of things. For example, with the clothes dryer, we want to make sure every time you run it that you clean out the vent. Also, that you're checking the exterior of your house. And that is that in the fall, there can be leaves that block that exhaust, which can cause lint to build up. There can also be, and if you are in a cold weather state, you may have snow. So making sure you're checking anytime you have weather around that vent, but also just make it a practice every time that you use your dryer that you clean out that

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3: I'm Simon Cowell for PETA. Far be it from me to be critical, but I find it really appalling that this year thousands of dogs will die of heat stroke inside parked cars. There, people thought that that little errand would only take a minute, or it wasn't that hot. But delays happen, and temperatures inside a car quickly rise in summer, even when the window's cracked. Never, ever leave your dog inside a parked car. Your dog idolizes you. In warm weather, keep him safe at home.
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3: And now, the latest news about celebrities and their pets. It's
4: obsession. Aren't they cute?
2: Stephen Colbert's beloved Boykin Spaniel Benny was a frequent star on The Late Show and holds a deep connection to the comedian's South Carolina roots, where the breed is the official state dog. Benny first captured audiences' hearts as a tiny puppy in December 2019 and quickly became a feature at the Ed Sullivan Theater, known for sitting upright in an audience chair to watch the rehearsals. He even played a starring role in the emotional series finale on May 21st, 2026, appearing in the very last scene where Colbert called out, "Come on, Benny, let's go," to officially close the era. Proving his central role in Colbert's life, the host even broke a two-month post-finale social media silence on July 19th, 2026, just to post a sweet Instagram tribute for Benny's seventh birthday. As a companion, Benny completely transformed Colbert's daily routine, especially since the host grew up without dogs in a massive family of 11 children. Benny became a vital source of comfort during stressful late-night production days, with Colbert famously noting to the doggist that his dog provides unconditional love because he likes me whether or not I'm funny. Today, Benny continues to enjoy his post-late-night life exploring the sensory kaleidoscope of New York City sidewalks alongside his famous owner. For those who don't know the breed, the Boykin Spaniel is a friendly, energetic, and compact hunting dog with a rich brown coat. This clever breed loves working in water and fleshing out wild birds for hunters. They also make loyal, gentle family pets who enjoy active daily play. Well, we're back with Kelly Ransdell, the Director of Education for the National Fire Prevention Association. Kelly, you'd mentioned your daughter and having a little dog, and then you mentioned it, you should never go back in for your pets. And, you know, I'm thinking about a little girl who died in Georgia. Her house caught on fire in the early evening hours. No adults were home at the time. And her brother had ran to a neighbor's house and they called the fire department. But she ran back in for her little dog, went up to the second floor, and neither one of them made it out. So it's a good idea to really talk to your kids about fire prevention and make sure they understand what they need to do. It's important to practice because the more you practice, it becomes second nature. You mentioned fire drills and you started to mention evacuation plans. What else can we do?
5: Well, and I can tell you that we've changed how we do education at NFPA, and that is we're educating firefighters. Our videos, we have one called Fire Safety in the City. It includes the family with their dog doing their evacuation plan. And that is very intentional because I think practice is the best thing. You can always sound your smoke alarm, make sure the pet knows the sound of that, and they are super smart. And so they learn that when that goes off, I meet them at the door. And we head to our meeting place. I have been amazed. There's actually been several companies that have done studies on pet fire safety, and they find that animals are super smart and they know what to do. And so some animals can be trained like that. Other ones, you want to make sure that you're controlling the situation. So if there's a crate or a place that they sleep, being able to access that easily. And so really, you said it earlier, the preparation is what will make a difference. The other thing is with natural disasters that happen, we know that a lot of times people won't evacuate unless their pets can go with them. And so we're really talking to people about if you have to evacuate, that there are many shelters that now allow pets to go with you. And that is a super important thing, is to have a place for your pet to go with you, because people will not evacuate if there's a natural disaster like a wildfire or even a hurricane or tornado, in the event that they don't have an option for their pets. So all of those are just tools for you to know about.
2: Not so long ago, I was talking with the Humane Society International about preparing, because June is preparedness month. I think if I lived in California or any place there were wildfires, I would keep a to-go bag in my car. The reason I would do that is because with a fire, the biggest problem that people experience is getting stuck on the road and having that smoke surrounding them, their family, including their pets. So keep those to-go bags, if you can, in your car. And that's why it's always a good time to make sure you have an extra 8-pound bag of food for all your pets and you have the resources that you're going to need. And that includes charging batteries and other things for GPS tracker systems. Very, very important. Know where you're going to go. If it's a hotel or Aunt Jane's house, where do you go? You have to know what shelter you're going to go. I pick up the phone. I call up my local Holiday Inn that has 3-ply windows. That's also on the hospital grid. Every hurricane since I've lived here in Florida, that's where I go. When I know there's a hurricane, usually the timing's pretty accurate. I always bring a crate, crates for the dogs. You have to have wee-wee pads because before, during, and after the storm, because a lot of times there are live wires on the ground. So many people get electrocuted. And also, depending on what happens with the reaction of the natural environment, you might not want to be outside. It could be a stew, especially if you live near a body of water, and I happen to live near a creek. Well, Kelly, thank you so much for joining us today. Can you give us a website where we can learn more about pet fire safety and prevention?
5: Yes, if you go to nfpa.org, and if you just put in the search bar pets, it will pull up our pet fire safety tip sheet. And also it will pull up the evacuation plan for pets, which gives you some tools to consider with your animals if there was a natural disaster. So there's plenty of tools online for that.
2: Absolutely. And that sheet's fantastic. Just to remind you that I was talking with Kelly Ransdell, the Director of Education for the National Fire Prevention Association. 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It's short and sweet. You know how they all say it's 2 or 3 minute read, print it out and put it somewhere safe and review it every so often. It's definitely helpful. 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
2: 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When discussing treatment options, request that the vet write the prescription using the drug's active ingredient name rather than a specific brand name. 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Many popular brand name pet medications have identical FDA approved generic alternatives that contain the exact same active ingredient at a lower cost. 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
2: This show is about pets, and there are always plenty of pets in the Sirius studio. My dogs Hammy Jones and Churchill love spending time with us. 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Enhance your pet's visibility when there is a smoke event in your home.
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2: 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It's yummy, right? 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
16: Well, it seems as if our next guest is on the phone. 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
2: Welcome to the Pet Buzz, the ultimate in pet-centered radio shows. Today, we are joined by Deborah Phelan-McGaldi, the CEO of Cat's Paw Rescue Group, to discuss the unseen, gritty reality of keeping a feline rescue alive amidst rising medical costs. We all know about that. Capacity limits and the ongoing pet overpopulation crisis. Greetings, Deborah. How are you? Thank you so much for joining us today.
17: I'm well, and thank you so much for having me on and talking about our organization. Thank you.
2: Now, I understand, in addition to being the CEO of Cat's Paw Rescue Group, you are also the CFO and the founder of Transit Marketing Group, Inc., a manufacturer representative, presenting high-quality products to enhance transit vehicle safety, comfort, and efficiency. Is that true?
17: That is good, yes. Otherwise, AKA my day job.
2: So two careers and one woman, but you know what? She can handle it. Deborah, I'm so excited to have you join us today because really you're giving us a new insight, a window into the realities of running a rescue organization. And we don't really get to talk about that or see that very often. People often assume adoption fees cover the cost of rescuing an animal, as well as multiple animals cover the cost of helping to run this rescue organization. Can you share the real math behind the care and explain why these fees barely scratch the surface?
17: For our organization, when we take in cats, and often they're very underage kittens, 1 week, 2 week, 3 week old, they're often sick. That's why they need to get out of the public shelter, which is what we focus on. So there's the cost of medication, antibiotics, vet visits, vaccinations, deworming, flea treatment, parasite control, because they often have all that going on. And of course, we get them spayed and neutered prior to adoption. If everything goes right and nothing goes terribly wrong, the cost of all of that and food for, let's say, a four-week-old kitten to adoption at, say, 9 or 10 weeks is easily $500. If things do go wrong or the cat is gravely ill or injured, it will run into the thousands. So our $125 fee is nothing.
2: So with veterinary costs and emergency care skyrocketing, as you just described, how do you manage the heavy financial burden of getting sick or injured cats back to health?
17: We're constantly fundraising. 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We also invest our own personal donations, frankly. 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And we are always fundraising online, asking for donations. We try to send out regular emails reminding people what we do and that we need some help to keep doing it.
2: Well, if you've just joined us, I'm speaking with Deborah Phelan-McGaldi, the CEO of Cat's Paw Rescue Group. I'm having a fascinating conversation with her. And basically, after this, I'm going to encourage you to give $5, $10, $15, $20, or $5,000, whatever you can afford. So one of the things that I know all too well is volunteer burnout. So finding reliable volunteers in foster homes to care for your kittens and adult cats is a constant struggle for many nonprofits. How does Cat's Paw manage and prevent volunteer burnout?
17: We try to stay in constant communication with our volunteer and foster team. We have team leaders within those respective roles for fosters, for volunteers at the adoption center that are accessible to the other team members if they have issues. So it's a little more challenging when you don't have a building where people go to and see each other all the time. But we try to stay in contact so people don't feel like they're just out there on their own and no one hears them or sees them or appreciates them. We have volunteer team appreciation events at least once or twice a year.
2: Well, that's great. So more with Cat's Paw Rescue Group's Deborah Fellin-Magaldi later on in the show. At the Pet Buzz, we love to answer your questions so that we can provide you with up-to-date information from industry specialists, ultimately helping owners make informed decisions for their pet's health, safety, and well-being.
18: Mail call.
2: Jackie writes from Nebraska.
19: Charlotte, 6 months ago, I got a new bloodhound puppy named Henry, and I love him so much. Most importantly, I love being a dog mom. From what I understand, Charlotte, August 10th is National Spoil Your Dog Day. Can you provide me with a unique idea so that I can really treat my fur kid on this very special day?
20: You've got mail.
2: Jackie, I would love to help you by providing you with a fun and educational activity to do with your son on National Spoil Your Dog Day. You can always give your dog a snack, get him a massage. Come up with a unique treat or something really very special that brings out his natural instincts on such a holiday. For a bloodhound, take your hound to a class and watch your dog be a scent hound that he was born to be. The same is true for a terrier. Consider an earth dog class. Or for a large breed working dog, consider a carding class, and a golden, maybe a dock diving class or a water retrieving class. The idea of taking a class is to really bring out your pet's natural instincts. So that would be a great treat. The American Kennel Club offers these classes. And for those of you with mixed breed dogs, they can participate too. Now, if you both enjoy the classes, sign up to be a student of the program. Additionally, you can never have enough beautiful photographs of you and your pooch. So after your class, at some point during the day, schedule a photo session with your dog that captures their unique personality, honors their place as a family member, and freezes that fleeting moment in time. Dogs, they're really only in our lives for a short time, and a professional portrait can provide a timeless keepsake. Furthermore, these sessions highlight your dog's personality and authentic quirks. Just take the time to enjoy your special day and make it so that both of you can enjoy it. Time now for a commercial break. When we return, we will be finishing up our interview with Deborah Fellin-Magaldi, discussing the realities and difficulties of running a pet rescue organization. Also up next are our features, Global Pet News, which takes place in China, and our Tell Me Something Good feature, which takes place in Las Vegas.
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25: Imagine you've had a few drinks and think it's okay to drive. Imagine you're fighting to focus on the road. Imagine your reaction time is slower. Imagine being unable to move. Imagine seeing glass and blood. Imagine feeling pain and fear. Now imagine that's not you. It's the person you hit. Imagine thinking it's okay. Think again. If you drink, don't drive.
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16: Let's discuss my global pet news picks for the week. Can you believe it? Dining out in China with dogs?
26: And now, Pet Buzz news from around the globe.
16: Hong Kong has officially relaxed its strict food regulations to allow pet dogs inside more than 900 approved restaurants, bringing an end to a 32-year ban that has been in place since 1994. Prior to this major policy update, which took effect on July 9th, 2026, only guide dogs and certified working animals were legally permitted to enter dining premises. This landmark change, heavily supported by Chief Executive John Lee to promote a local pet culture, follows an overwhelming wave of application from the local food industry. The Food and Environmental Hygiene Department, FEHD, utilized a public ballot system to award the highly coveted permits to the first phase of participating venues, which include popular cafes, fast food chains, and traditional restaurants. The regulatory shift represents a major lifestyle improvement for Hong Kong's 240,000 pet-owning households who care for an estimated 400,000 cats and dogs. Previously, pet owners were restricted to outdoor dining areas, a massive challenge given the region's notoriously hot and humid summer climate. Cafe owners and patrons alike have expressed immense relief that their animals can now relax inside air conditioning dining rooms. Beyond restaurant doors, this policy aligns with Hong Kong's broader societal shift toward inclusivity, which recently expanded to allow domestic animals on select ferry routes, specific rural metro lines, and even inside public hospitals for palliative care visits. To ensure a seamless transition and maintain public hygiene, the FEHD has implemented strict operational guidelines that both establishments and pet owners must follow. Dogs must remain on a leash no longer than 1.5 meters or 5 feet at all times and are strictly prohibited from sitting on a table or eating directly from reusable human dishware. Additionally, restaurants are not allowed to cook fresh food for the animal on site, though they can offer prepackaged pet treats. Certain high-risk dining styles such as hot pot barbecue and teppanyaki caterers remain completely excluded from the scheme due to safety concerns, and government-defined fighting breeds are barred from entry entirely.
2: We're back with Deborah Fellin-Magaldi of Cat's Paw Rescue Group. Rescues are so important in caring for feral, abandoned, and lost cats, but they face so many challenges.
3: So how has the current economic climate affected both your adoption rates and the number of people looking to surrender their cats?
17: Well, adoptions have been a struggle for several years now, actually. Our team holds adoption events. We have an adoption center through one of the local pet stores, which is very nice. But we also have events on weekends that are a lot of work, but our team gets the cats out there. You know, we're always networking on social media to keep plugging along. As far as surrenders, we actually take from public shelters, so we don't take surrendered cats directly, but they do come into the shelter.
2: It's sad that people don't think about the long term. And don't you think people need to revisit that topic?
17: We try to emphasize that on every adoption when we're speaking to a potential adopter. Life changes. Will you be able to include this cat through the various changes you may encounter in your life?
3: And what do most people say? Yes.
17: Of course they say yes. And then something may happen. So yeah, people will say yes on the application. And 2 years later, they had a baby and back the cat comes. Mercifully, it doesn't happen a lot, but it does happen. And it's heartbreaking. It's demoralizing for our foster volunteer team. And it's terribly disruptive for the cat who is suddenly uprooted from the home that they thought they knew.
2: One of the reasons I asked this question is because it really does go to the heart of the capacity dilemma. So sometimes you might have to wait for a while or direct animals in a different direction.
17: Daily, I've already got 3 emails from people saying, yeah, I found a cat or I'm moving or we need to rehome these cats. So it's an everyday thing.
2: It seems like it never stops. I guess for you, your work-life balance must be difficult sometimes.
17: It's challenging. I've had to learn how to come to terms with boundaries, and saying no may mean that an animal remains in a dangerous situation or even loses their life. As I said, we focus on public shelters and we receive emails all day, every day, listing hundreds of cats and kittens that need to get out of those shelters. And unfortunately, there's just no way to take in those hundreds of cats and kittens that need out every day.
2: What's the biggest misconception that the public has about running a rescue? And how does that impact your daily operations?
17: People think that it's some professional organization that they can just call up to solve their animal problem. And usually organizations like ours are simply a group of people spending their own time, their own money, trying to solve a few problems that were created by society at large.
2: So if a listener wants to support your rescue but cannot adopt or foster right now, what are the most impactful ways they can help keep your doors open?
17: Our greatest ongoing perpetual need, frankly, is financial. A monetary donation goes a long way. We buy kitten formula, vaccinations, medication. We pay our vets. That is our biggest need. And we are at HelenSandersCatPaws.com.
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17: It is HelenSandersCatPaws.com.
2: HelenSandersCatPaws.com. It was really great having Deborah here bringing some of these issues to light.
17: Thank you so much, Charlotte.
2: Well, just to remind you, I was speaking with Deborah Fellin-Magaldi, the CEO of Cat's Paw Rescue Group, about the difficulties of running a rescue organization while dealing with rising feline supply and veterinary costs, volunteers who suffer from burnout and other additional factors. And I am so glad that she was able to take the time and join us today, because I think when you adopt a cat from a rescue organization, you're tied to that rescue organization. I think it's important for our listening audience to know what shelter management and shelter volunteers are dealing with these days. I love a good human interest story featuring pets and their people. What about you? A second chance pet.
7: And that's like, your attention, please.
9: News of the day got you down? No worries. Pet trendologist Charlotte Reed is here with Tell Me Something Good.
10: This is a necessity like air and oxygen.
11: Tell me something good.
2: I have to admit that week after week, when I'm looking for stories for this feature, I cry after reading some of the stories about the dogs and the cats who have undergone some horrible abuse. And sometimes I have a hard time recording them. Sometimes I really can't get through them and have to record them 5 or 6 times. Today's feature is especially hard because I'm going out to Las Vegas in about 2 weeks, and I really want to meet this lovely dog who is now living in a loving and safe home. Here goes the story.
16: A critically injured 3-month-old puppy named Treasure was given a second chance at life after being found abandoned near a dumpster outside the Valley Ranch Animal Hospital in Henderson, Nevada. A client leaving the clinic noticed the pup's eyes through her rearview camera and immediately brought him inside for emergency attention. Upon examination, veterinarians discovered that the severely emaciated puppy had endured horrific abuse, suffering from 2 broken legs, a fractured jaw, fractured ribs, and multiple rocks lodged inside his stomach. The medical team at the Las Vegas Veterinary Specialty Center quickly jumped into action alongside veterinary emergency plus critical care to perform the life-saving surgeries required to repair his broken limbs. The rescue organization Hearts Alive Village Animal Clinic took over his long-term care and launched a fundraising campaign, which rapidly drew widespread community support to cover his extensive medical expenses. Thanks to the meticulous work of the veterinary specialist, Treasure beat the odds and made a steady, miraculous turnaround. Following his successful operations, the veterinary staff held a heartwarming send-off as Treasure was released from the hospital into the care of a foster home overseen by a rescue employee. He is currently undergoing physical therapy and rehabilitation before transitioning into a permanent adoptive home that has already been lined up through a previous adopter. While Treasure begins his new life filled with love, the City of Henderson Animal Protective Services continues to review local surveillance footage in an active investigation to identify and prosecute the person responsible for his abandonment. May he find love, warmth, and safety that makes this story something really good. Well, did you hear the bells? That means it's time to wrap the show. But before we go, we want to give you a preview of next week's show. Next week on the Best in Pet Talk Radio, we're talking about the holistic approach to pet wellness and pet chiropractic care. And of course, we need to thank this week's guests. Thank you, Kelly Ransdale and Deborah Fallon McGaldy. And we can't forget to thank our sponsors. 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
24: From the National Newsroom of the Canadian Press, I'm Jason White. WestJet has begun canceling flights ahead of a possible strike by its flight attendants. The airline announced last night 81 of today's flights have been canceled to try to avoid leaving both passengers and crew stranded if a work stoppage begins early Sunday. Pay has been a major sticking point in the dispute, and at Toronto's Pearson Airport, traveler Sanya Kennedy says flight attendants should be compensated for all the hours they spend on the job.
27: If they don't do the job that they're doing for all the hours they work, even if it's not in the air on the plane at the time when they're doing it behind the scenes, it still helps us, the customers, to have a good flight and to make everything run smoothly. So pay the people.
24: WestJet's been allowing passengers traveling between July 30th and August 4th to make a one-time change or cancellation without fees. Ticket holders given notice of a cancellation because of the strike are eligible for refunds. A cold front expected to sweep across southern BC this weekend threatens to fan the flames of wildfires already burning out of control. As of this morning, there are nearly 110 active wildfires in BC. 48 of those are listed as out of control. NDP leader Avi Lewis says he sees an opportunity to court environmental voters dissatisfied with Prime Minister Mark Carney's climate and energy policy. He says people know the climate is unraveling.
28: People know that doubling down on oil and gas, just like Trump, doubling down on AI, just like Trump, doubling down on militarization, just like Trump, is not actually an independent Canadian course. And we are the only party that is taking clear stands that are extremely critical of all of those things.
24: A recent Angus Reid online poll suggests one in six who voted Liberal in 2025 now say they would support the NDP. Half of those voters cite climate change as their top political priority. Dermatologists are worried by a trend called tan maxing. That's when many teens and young adults in their 20s purposely go out to tan when the UV index is at its highest, and they often don't use sunscreen. 22-year-old Lana Armani lives in Montreal. She posts about tanning with friends on TikTok.
29: Well, it's about like living in the present, and yes, there is health concerns and everyone should be aware of it, but in the present, like you're not going too crazy. It's all about moderation.
24: A poll for the Canadian Dermatology Association in April found almost 40% of 1,000 Gen Z Canadians surveyed said they had intentionally tanned in the past year. A total solar eclipse coming to mainland Spain will be that region's first in more than a century. Daytime darkness will descend August 12th for just over 2 minutes as the sun, moon, and earth align perfectly in the sky. Parts of Greenland and Iceland are also expected to experience the eclipse. This is the Canadian Press. In sports, the Ottawa Redblacks have fired defensive coordinator Will Fields after last night's loss to the Montreal Alouettes. Ottawa dropped to 0-7 this CFL season. Jeff Reinbold takes over as defensive coordinator, while Nate Taylor shifts to special teams coordinator. Baseball action today has the Toronto Blue Jays facing the visiting St. Louis Cardinals this afternoon. It's a big West Division rematch in the CFL today as the division-leading Edmonton Elks host the second-place Saskatchewan Roughriders. Edmonton squeaked by the Riders by 2 points last week in Regina to get to a record of 6-1. The Rough Riders are 4-2. Meanwhile, the Calgary Stampeders are on the road against the Hamilton Tiger Cats in a matchup of teams with 3-4 records. Canadian tennis player Denis Shapovalov is a win away from repeating as the Los Cabos Open men's singles champion. Richmond Hill, Ontario Shapovalov faces Arthur Géa of France in today's final. From the Canadian Press, I'm Jason White.
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0: Decades ahead of Vancouver and Toronto, it was the first city in North America to elect a Chinese Canadian as its mayor. It's also the first and only city to adopt a gun-slinging trout as its unofficial mascot. To keep up with how else Kamloops remains on the leading edge, Radio NL News and RadioNL.com.

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Okay, this weekend is a totally 80s long weekend on Radio NL. We'll play the music. You do whatever you want to do with your hair. Unless it's that weird flock of seagulls quaff.

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From the swoosh of freshly tuned skis slicing powder down some peaks to a distant buzz of a water skier slicing through Kamloops Lake. That's Kamloops, and so are we. 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
1: 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All Totally 80s Long Weekend on Radio NL.

breakdancing was new. Madonna was just getting warmed up. And if you wanted to watch a movie in your car, you went to a drive-in. 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
1: 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Does Barry Manilow know that you raid his wardrobe?
2: 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You'll get the totally 80s long weekend.

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6: It's a city born of two rivers merging, but a community nurtured by the calloused hands who cut the trees, mined the earth, farmed the soil, and tended to those same hands in times of need. This is Kamloops, and we're proud to be part of its roots as well. 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

when we fought, you had that eye of the tiger, man, the edge. 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